Baku speaking. Hello, dear listeners. You are tuned into Azerbaijan International Radio. We are starting our English broadcast from the capital, Baku. Welcome you to our analytic program. Azerbaijan has become an important interregional transit bridge. In recent years, the Middle Corridor has become one of the key pillars of the global trade and logistics system. Thanks to new transit agreements, the expansion of railway connections, and Azerbaijan's leading role along the route. The corridor now serves not merely as a transportation and transit route, but as a reliable geo-economic platform connecting Central Asia with Europe. Against the backdrop of the ongoing Russia-Ukraine war, growing tensions in the Middle East, U.S. President Donald Trump's proposed International Peace and Prosperity Route initiative, and the Azerbaijan-Armenia peace process, the role of the Middle Corridor has become increasingly prominent. Azerbaijan is currently undertaking important efforts to expand cooperation among Turkic states in the fields of transportation, logistics and security, both within the framework of the Organization of Turkic States and through bilateral and multilateral formats. The development of joint road maps with Kazakhstan and other Turkic states, the expansion of the ferry fleet in the Caspian Sea, and the laying of a fiber optic cable across the Caspian seabed are among the important projects being discussed and gradually implemented. At the same time, ensuring the security of the Middle Corridor and protecting the route from external threats remain among the key priorities. In recent years, participating countries have implemented a number of important projects in this area. Known as the Trans-Caspian International Transport Route, the Middle Corridor is a secure and fast trade route connecting China with Europe through Central Asia and Azerbaijan. Against the backdrop of geopolitical developments and crises around the world, particularly in our region, the importance of this route has grown further, while Azerbaijan has emerged as one of the main logistics hubs within the network. Azerbaijan has taken important steps toward digitalization, the expansion of transport infrastructure, and the establishment of new transport links. Compared with the northern route, the Middle Corridor is considered more reliable in terms of political and geographical risks, reducing the transit time for container trains from China to Baku to 11-13 days is one of the key indicators of the corridor's efficiency. This enables cargo transportation to save approximately 3 times as much time compared with the maritime route. The European Union and international financial institutions also regard the corridor as a strategic priority in terms of diversifying global supply chains. The Baku International Sea Trade Port is becoming the largest cargo transportation hub in the Caspian Basin. At the same time, Azerbaijan's railway network has been reconstructed in line with modern standards. The modernization of the Baku-Tbilisi-Kars railway has been completed, and extensive opportunities have been created for the uninterrupted transportation of cargo. As railway, maritime and road transport links connecting Central Asia with Europe continue to develop, Azerbaijan has become an important interregional transit bridge. All of this demonstrates that the Middle Corridor is not merely a transportation and transit route, but also an important platform promoting regional cooperation, economic integration, stability, and sustainable development.

Relations with Turkic states are being elevated to the level of alliance in Azerbaijan's foreign policy. In the modern system of international relations, reliable partnerships are of particular importance. The model of cooperation emerging between Azerbaijan and the Central Asian states is built precisely on mutual trust, equal partnership, and long-term strategic interests. This model is having a significant impact not only on the development of the countries in the region, but also on the reshaping of Eurasia's economic and political landscape. In this regard, relations between Azerbaijan and Kyrgyzstan are of particular importance. Baku-Bishkek cooperation has become one of the most successful examples of integration processes within the Turkic world, alongside the development of bilateral relations in recent years. Built on a shared history, language and culture, relations between the two countries have evolved into a comprehensive strategic partnership encompassing political, economic, transport, energy and humanitarian cooperation. At the heart of this development is, first and foremost, the political will demonstrated by the leaders of the two countries. In general, Azerbaijan's foreign policy has been consistently elevating its relations with Turkic states, in particular, from the level of strategic partnership to that of alliance. This approach strengthens regional integration while also consolidating Azerbaijan's geopolitical position. Following the Second Karabakh War, the growing geopolitical weight of Azerbaijan, its leading role in the development of the Middle Corridor, and its active engagement within the Organization of Turkic States and broad relations with Central Asian countries to a new stage. Economic cooperation is also a continuation of political dialogue. Mutual investments are increasing. Azerbaijan Kyrgyzstan Development Fund plays an important role in financing new projects, and ties between business communities are expanding. Today, the two countries are participating in joint investment projects, creating a foundation for the long-term and sustainable development of bilateral relations. Cooperation in transport and logistics has even broader regional significance. Projects implement within the Trans-Caspian International Transport Route, the Middle Corridor, and multimodal freight transportation are turning Azerbaijan and Kyrgyzstan into important links in the Eurasian transport system. Azerbaijan's modern port and railway infrastructure expands Kyrgyzstan's access to Western markets, while Kyrgyzstan is strengthening its role as a reliable partner, providing access to Central Asia. It's worth noting that Kyrgyzstan is among the friendly countries supporting the reconstruction process in Karabakh. Kyrgyzstan's support for the construction of a school in the Kudurlu village of Agdam, as well as social projects implemented by Azerbaijan and Bishkek, demonstrated that cooperation between the two peoples is being further strengthened

tangible projects based on their historical ties. The current level of cooperation between Azerbaijan and Kyrgyzstan is a result of a long-term political strategy, mutual trust, and the shared vision of the future.

Muhammad Fizuli, a prominent medieval Azerbaijani poet and thinker. Muhammad Fizuli was born in 1494 in the city of Karbala, Iraq. Fizuli belonged to the Turkic Bayat tribe, which was well known in Azerbaijan. According to some sources, his father Suleiman had migrated to Iraq from the Arash district of Azerbaijan. Fizuli received his primary education in Karbala and continued his studies in Baghdad. He also lived for some time in the Iraqi cities of Najaf and Hilla. Through extensive personal reading, he became well acquainted with medieval sciences, particularly religious and philosophical movements, as well as Greek philosophy through Arabic translations. He also studied classical Turkish, Arabic, Persian, and Indian literature. He is recognized as one of the greatest representatives of the Divan tradition in the history of Azerbaijani Turkic literature. Allah Fidoli dedicated his work, Bango Bade, or Poem and Wine, to Shah Ismail Khatai. He didn't seek a position at the royal court.

presented several qasidas to the Ottoman Sultan Suleiman the Magnificent. Fizuli met the Turkish poets Khayali and Yahya Bey, who had traveled to Baghdad with Suleiman's army. At their request, whom he called the refined men of Rum, he wrote his famous poem Layli and Majnun. Fizuli wrote in three languages, Turkish, Arabic and Persian, and produced ghazals, qasidas, musaddasis, Turkic bands, Tarjib bands, Rubais, Qit'as, Murabbas, and other forms. He wrote exclusively in the Aruz meter and created works both in verse and prose, as well as in both lyrical and epic genres. His literary output includes ghazals, qasidas, masnavis, Qit'as, Rubais, Murabbas, Muhammasis, Tarjib bands, Tarkib bands, Takhmisis, and philosophical treatises. He also laid the foundations of artistic prose in the Azerbaijani language. Fizuli wrote nearly 90 qasidas and compiled a separate divan consisting of these qasidas. Unlike many of his contemporaries, he praised God rather than rulers in his qasidas. In his Qit'as, he raised major social and philosophical questions and expressed his conclusions in artistic language. In this respect, the Qit'as in his Turkish Divan are particularly distinctive. His philosophical qasidas and works such as Seven Goblets, Anisul Galb, The Consolation of the Heart, and Sihat ve Maraz, Health and Illness, belong to the later period of his life. He collected his qasidas separately and compiled them into a book. In addition, he prepared divans in Turkish, Persian, and Arabic. The pinnacle of Fizuli's literary career, his epic poem Layli and Majnun, is regarded as one of the rare masterpieces of Azerbaijani, Eastern, and world poetry. Although many Turkish, Persian, Indian, Uzbek, and Tajik poets had addressed the story of Layli and Majnun, which Nizami Gencevi had first introduced into written literature, Fizuli's version in Azerbaijani Turkic stands apart from earlier works on the subject through its originality. Written according to all the conventions of the classical Masnavi genre, the poem was dedicated to the Ottoman ruler Sultan Suleiman the Magnificent. Unlike Nizami's version, Fizuli's Layli and Majnun reflecting the intellectual and spiritual atmosphere of his time has a stronger Sufi and mystical dimension. The poem also addresses the problem of individual freedom, echoing a theme found in Nizami's work. It was written at the request of the refined men of Rum. Inspired by the motifs of the poem, the great Azerbaijani composer Uzeyir Hacıbeyli wrote Layli and Majnun in 1908, the first opera of the East. A feature film entitled Layli and Majnun was also made, as was the film Muhabbet Dastani, the epic of love, based on motifs from the poem. Fizuli was familiar with ancient Greek and Eastern philosophy. His philosophical views are reflected primarily in the Matla'ul I'tiqad, a prose work written in Arabic. In this work, Fizuli was influenced by the ideas and philosophical heritage of Greek thinkers such as Aristotle, Plato, Empedocles, and Democritus. Philosophical and literary ideas can also be found throughout his other works. Like Nizami, he sought through his writings to influence the social and political course of his time and at times offered advice to rulers and officials. In his poetry, Fizuli drew upon all the valuable experience of poets who had written in Azerbaijani, Turkic, before the 16th century and developed that tradition with great courage and skill. By producing some of the finest examples of lyric poetry, he opened a new, remarkable, and highly influential school in the history of Azerbaijani and Turkic literature. The Fizuli Literary School, with its richness of meaning and content and its artistic excellence, constitutes an artistic encyclopedia of human emotions and thought. The school not only raised the artistic quality of Azerbaijani poetry to an exceptionally high level, but also demonstrated brilliantly the beauty, potential, and power of the Azerbaijani Turkic language. It made an important historical contribution by challenging outdated rules and conventions in classical literature and approaching the traditions of classicism which hindered

Hills of Azerbaijani architecture was built within the old Khan's fortress on the highest part of the city. The palace is surrounded on all four sides by imposing fortress walls that resemble a precious gem set in a ring. These walls are far from ordinary Khan architecture. Was built within the old Khan's fortress on the highest part of the city. The palace is surrounded on all four sides by imposing fortress walls that resemble a precious gem set in a ring. These walls are far from ordinary fortifications. They are works of art. Master craftsmen skillfully arranged stones into towers and zigzag patterns to form the inscription Muhammad Hasan Khan. According to the plan of the palace complex drawn up in 1853, the fortress contained not only the summer palace but also a winter palace and several other buildings intended for the Khans and their families. The palace walls were constructed using river stones and sun-dried bricks. Craftsmen then covered them with lime mortar and gypsum plaster, creating a distinctive style that enriched Azerbaijan's national architectural tradition. The first floor of the palace was reserved for receiving guests. Here the Khan welcomed official representatives, ambassadors, state envoys, and other distinguished visitors who came to Shaki. The second floor served as the private residence of the Khan and his family. Each of this palace's six rooms is decorated according to its purpose with geometric, floral, and battle-themed paintings. The symmetrically arranged rooms on both floors are distinguished mainly by the subject of their wall paintings. The rooms belonging to the women are completely adorned with flowers, blossoming trees, singing nightingales perched on branches, and images of mythical birds and animals. On the cornice of the large central hall on the first floor, hidden from immediate view, appears the only depiction of female figures among the palace's decorative paintings, a group of dancing women. The musicians and dancers are portrayed wearing traditional national costumes and performing with various musical instruments. The Khan's chamber on the second floor is entirely decorated with battle scenes and contains a wide variety of compositions. The tragic history of the Chaki Khans, descendants of the famous ruler Haji Chelebi, who lived in this place, seems to be vividly reflected in these murals. The paintings depict the Khan's battles against invaders over the years, featuring heads mounted on spear tips, banners bearing emblems, swords, and crescents, as well as remarkably realistic and dramatic scenes of warfare that leave a lasting impression. The paintings in the recreation room have a completely different theme, focusing mainly on hunting scenes. They include images of a two-headed dragon alongside mountain goats, gazelles, roe deer, wolves, and other animals. The palace's windows, doors, and all of this wooden craftsmanship demonstrate extraordinary artistry. Every square meter of the famous Shebeke latticework contains approximately 14,000 carefully fitted pieces of wood and colored glass, assembled entirely without the use of nails or glue. The dimensions of every wooden and glass element were calculated and crafted with the precision of a master jeweler, resulting in one of the most remarkable achievements of traditional Azerbaijani craftsmanship.

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But if you feel like I feel, please let me know that it's real. You're just a

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1: Projects in Karabakh created experience for countries affected by conflict. Azerbaijan is carrying out large-scale reconstruction and development projects in liberated areas of Karabakh and eastern Zengezur economic regions. The country is also implementing the Great Return State Program. These projects are closely followed at the international level as example how to rebuild areas after a conflict. In particular, the use of smart city, smart village and green zone concepts is seen as a new model in modern urban planning. The projects carried out in Karabakh and eastern Zengezur create practical experience for conflict-affected countries. The reconstruction work and the successful implementation of the Great Return Program are considered an example at the international level. This experience is especially important for countries suffered from conflicts. It is not a coincidence that the countries participating in the World Urban Forum held in Baku showed great interest in Azerbaijan's experience. The projects in liberated areas are not only about rebuilding. They are also an important part of Azerbaijan's long-term development strategy. First of all, the return of people to their homes is important. It brings life back to the liberated areas and also helps solve demographic problems. At the same time, the work carried out in Karabakh and eastern Zengezur contributes to the development of country's economy, especially green energy sector. This creates new opportunities for the development of the region as a whole. The region's important geopolitical location makes these projects even more important. Alongside this, the work being carried out in Karabakh and eastern Zengezur makes an important contribution to the diversification of the national economy, particularly to the development of the green energy sector. This, in general, opens up new prospects for the development of the region. The region's geostrategic location further increases the significance of the projects being implemented. This is because Karabakh and eastern Zengezur are situated along the Middle Corridor, one of the key roads of the Eurasian transport network. The socio-economic development of these regions and establishment of modern infrastructure also created the conditions for the further development of transport corridors. The reconstruction efforts being carried out in these regions and the return of life, they are important not only for the development of the national economy, but also for further strengthening Azerbaijan's role as a regional transportation hub. Despite all these processes, the mine threat remains one of the most serious humanitarian problems of the post-conflict period. On the one hand, this problem is among the main factors hindering the restoration of infrastructure and achievement of sustainable socio-economic development in the region. And on the other, it slows down the Great Return process. Azerbaijan is effectively fighting the mine problems on its own. On the one hand, work is underway to rebuild completely destroyed cities and settlements and establish modern infrastructure. On the other, efforts are being made to implement the Great Return program in safe environment, while large-scale activities to address the mine problem continue in parallel.

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1: The Great Return is the foundation of Azerbaijan's strategic future. Following the full restoration of Azerbaijan's territorial integrity and state sovereignty, one of the most important tasks ahead was to rebuild life in the liberated territories and establish a sustainable development model. In this regard, the Great Return Program isn't merely a social project aimed at ensuring the return of former internally displaced persons to their native lands, but also an important component of the country's long-term development strategy. Today, the large-scale reconstruction and development projects being implemented in Karabakhanistan and Gazur demonstrated that the goal isn't simply to restore destroyed infrastructure. The main objective is to transform these areas into new economic centers, developing on the basis of modern urban planning principles, an innovative economy, high employment and environmental sustainability. The success of the Great Return is primarily linked to creating conditions for people to live comfortably and safely. New settlements, roads, schools, hospitals, utility services, and digital infrastructure not only ensure the social well-being of returning residents, but also create a solid foundation for the region's future development. At the same time, ensuring employment and promoting entrepreneurship are among the program's key priorities. The revival of the agricultural sector, the establishment of new production and processing facilities, and expansion of self-employment projects are increasing the region's economic potential and enabling returning residents to earn sustainable incomes. This approach demonstrates that the Great Return isn't merely a process of resettlement, but also a process of building a strong economy. Green energy projects being implemented in the liberated territories are also of particular importance. Harnessing solar, wind, and hydropower potential will not only increase the contribution of Karabakhanistan and Gazur to the country's energy security, but will also become an important component of Azerbaijan's green development strategy. One of the most important aspects of the Great Return is its national significance. Every family returning to its native land and every village and city being rebuilt represents the restoration of historical justice, the strength of the state, and the embodiment of national will of the people. Today, the Great Return is no longer merely a reconstruction program. The projects being implemented in Karabakhanistan and Gazur will become one of the key driving forces behind Azerbaijan's development in the coming decades.

0: The musical history of Karabakh. The existence of numerous passages related to music in the epic Kitab-e-Dede Gorgud, our first written literary monument, as well as the mention of various musical instruments throughout the epic, provides clear evidence of the ancient origins of Azerbaijani music. The musical history of Karabakh, which occupies an important place in the history of Azerbaijani music, also stands out for its antiquity and distinctive character. Music was widely used in Karabakh from ancient times at folk celebrations and religious ceremonies. One of the most ancient and distinctive traditions in the musical history of Karabakh is the art of Ashug performance. Historically, the Karabakh Ashug Liu was one of the major Ashug regions of northern Azerbaijan. In Karabakh, Ashugs were challenged to improvise the most complex forms of poetry. During the time of Ashug Vale, the art of Ashug music in the Karabakh milieu had already entered its flourishing period. Ashug Vale was a great artist in the truest sense of the word. Karabakh şikestesi, kesme şikeste, baş sarı tel and orta sarı tel are all products of Ashug Vale's creative work. Sarı Ashug, who lived in the 18th century, is primarily known for his bayatis. Challenging those who claimed that composing bayatis is women's work, he gave this genre a prominent place in his creative output. The outstanding artistry of Ashug Muhammad, Ashug Aziz, Ashug Hussein, Ashug Ali, Ashug Alesker, Molla Cuma, and others also contributed positively to the development of Ashug tradition in Karabakh. Karabakh was also the birthplace of Ashug Peri, the first professional female Ashug in Azerbaijan. This emerged during a highly developed stage in convergence of written literature and folklore. In the middle of the 19th century, a new cultural life was flourishing in Azerbaijan. In Karabakh, particularly in Shusha, scientific and literary activities expanded. Since the time of Vagif, Shusha had already gained fame throughout Azerbaijan as a major literary center. For the first time in the cultural history of Azerbaijani people, theaters, circus performances, European and Oriental concerts, musical, scientific and educational gatherings, and numerous other artistic assemblies were established in Shusha. In addition, a printing house, library, real school, seminary, and a number of cultural and educational institutions were established there. Beginning in the 1840s, various branches of art flourished in Shusha. Theater performances were staged by local theater enthusiasts. After a theater building was constructed in Shusha in the spring of 1891 by one of the city's wealthy residents, Khandemirov, the number of theatrical performances in the city began to increase. The residents of the city showed great interest in those performances. It is no coincidence that Shakespeare's famous tragedy Othello was first staged in Shusha. Beginning in the first half of the 19th century, alongside various branches of art, the art of Khananda singing also developed rapidly in Shusha. Compared with other parts of Azerbaijan, the art of Khananda singing developed particularly strongly in the Karabakh region, and especially in the city of Shusha. This was certainly not accidental. It was connected, on the other hand, with Shusha's geographical conditions and, on the other, with the city's extensive cultural and economic relations. Kharrat Gulu, son of Muhammad, was the most renowned musicologist of that period. He had a profound knowledge of classical Eastern music and also wrote inspired poetry. Many of his poems and ghazals are known today. In Shusha, the famous Khananda Haji Hüsü and the distinguished scholar and musicologist Miqmasin Nawab established a assembly of musicologists. At this gathering, the aesthetic issues of poetry, music and art were discussed, while particular attention was paid to the proper singing techniques and mastery of Khanandas. Thus, at the beginning of the 20th century, Shusha was both the conservatory of the Caucasus and the cradle of Azerbaijani music. Wherever you went in the Caucasus at that time, you will encounter someone from Shusha playing music and singing. It is no coincidence that Shusha was also known as a city of talents. These talents were the products of Shusha's literary and musical gatherings and the Karabakh vocal school.
1: The voice that leads us to the future. International Radio 85.

Yukarı Gövher Ağa Mask. The Yukarı Gövher Ağa Mask, located in the city of Shusha, has been restored by the Heydar Aliyev Foundation. The mask was designed by the renowned architect Kerbalayi Safihan Karabakhi. The ornaments on its minarets and the wall paintings in its rooms were created by Mir Mohsin Nawab Karabakhi, a poet, artist, and calligrapher who lived and worked in Shusha. Restoration work on the mosque began in late 2021. During the occupation of Shusha, the Yukarı Gövher Ağa Mask was destroyed by Armenians. Following the liberation of the city, conservation and restoration work was launched and carried out in accordance with the mosque's original architectural style by a consortium of Azerbaijani, Italian and Turkish companies under the supervision of the Austrian company Vehendon Architektum. The project was implemented with financial support from Pasha Holding. Large stone slabs brought from Shusha to Baku were processed in workshops for the carving and production of window frames and decorative stone elements. Painting work on the minarets and the application of a protective coating have been completed, and the installation of the mosque's roof has been carried out. The restoration project also covered the madrasa building. The construction of the wooden roof structure in the madrasa section has been completed. The removal of the existing floor covering and the clearing of remaining debris have also been finalized.